Today is Sunday, May the 10th, and this is the Voice of Turkey's English language transmission, originally broadcast live from Ankara in the 16-meter band on 17,620 kHz to Europe between 12:30 and 13:30 UTC. You may be hearing this now as a replay in a different time zone. You can listen to us over the Turksat 3A and 4A satellites and on the internet at www.trtdinle.com through radio's link and under the VOT Radio's expandable section. Our email address is englishdesk@trt.net.tr. Following the news, the Voice of Turkey will present you with a special program on the occasion of Mother's Day, followed by Letterbox, Geoeconomics Diary, and some Turkish music.

Recep Tayyip Erdoğan has said that a European architecture that does not include Turkey in its rightful place would remain incomplete and vulnerable in managing crises. In a message marking Europe Day on Saturday, Erdoğan said the Schuman Declaration, which laid the foundations of European integration, is both a symbol of the EU and a reflection of the commitment to build a shared future based on peace, cooperation, and mutual respect on our continent. According to Turkey's communications directorate on the Turkish social media platform En Sosyal, he noted that the EU's founding principles established 76 years ago are now being tested by multiple global crises, including wars, political instability, and economic challenges. Erdoğan said further that wars, political crises, and economic challenges with global repercussions have made it compulsory for the EU to pursue more inclusive and unifying policies, adding that Turkey remains an essential and indispensable part of this process as a candidate country. He also emphasized that Turkey is committed to advancing its relations with the EU on a win-win basis based on mutual obligations and a full membership perspective, adding that Ankara expects the bloc to show the same sincere will. As we have previously stated, the European Union's need for Turkey exceeds Turkey's need for the bloc, and this need is expected to grow even further in the future, he said. He said he hopes Europe Day will bring peace, prosperity, and solidarity across the region, and extended his best wishes to European people and Turkish citizens. Foreign Minister Hakan Fidan met with Mohammed Darwish, head of the Shura Council of the Palestinian group Hamas, and an accompanying delegation to discuss developments in Gaza and the wider region, Turkish Foreign Ministry sources said on Saturday. According to the sources, the talks in the Turkish capital Ankara focused on ongoing efforts to establish a lasting peace in Gaza, initiatives aimed at delivering humanitarian assistance to the enclave, and other regional issues. During the meeting, Fidan said the ongoing war in the region should not overshadow the Palestinian issue, adding that Turkey continues to keep the humanitarian disasters caused by Israel in Gaza and the occupied West Bank on the radar of the international community. Fidan also said Israel's expanding presence in Gaza and its obstruction of urgently needed humanitarian aid deliveries to the territory are unacceptable, the sources said. Stressing the importance of continued international support for the Palestinian cause, particularly from Islamic countries and other states backing Palestine, Fidan said Turkey would continue to play a leading role in such efforts. He also reiterated Turkey's opposition to any attempts to force Palestinians to leave Gaza, according to the sources. A spokesperson for the Iranian army has said that countries enforcing U.S. sanctions against Tehran will certainly face difficulties in passing through the Strait of Hormuz, according to local media. None of the enemy's objectives was achieved, and the political balance of the Iranian system was not disrupted, Brigadier General Akraminia said in a statement on Sunday carried by the semi-official Tasnim news agency. Regional tensions have escalated since the U.S. and Israel launched strikes against Iran on February the 28th, triggering retaliation from Tehran against Israel, as well as U.S. allies in the Gulf, along with the closure of the Strait of Hormuz. A ceasefire took effect on April the 8th through Pakistani mediation, but talks in Islamabad failed to produce a lasting agreement. The truce was later extended by U.S. President Donald Trump without a set deadline, giving way to diplomacy for a permanent solution to the war. Since April the 13th, the U.S. has enforced a naval blockade targeting Iranian maritime traffic in the waterway. Iran's Supreme Leader Mujtaba Khamenei has been described as being in full health after sustaining wounds during a joint U.S.-Israeli attack on the leadership compound last February. The remarks have marked the first official statement detailing the leader's condition since the wartime strikes on the 28th of February. According to Fars News Agency Protocol Director Mahazir Hussein, he said Khamenei suffered wounds during strikes targeting the compound on February 28. Hussein, who was present during the attack, reported that several sites were flattened, including the location where the then Supreme Leader Ali Khamenei was killed. Illegal Israeli settler attacks and army raids across the occupied West Bank have caused multiple wounds to Palestinians amid escalating violence. According to another agency, Israeli settlers stormed the village of Jurish and the town of Akraba in southern Nablus, hurling stones at Palestinian homes and assaulting residents. The Palestinian Red Crescent Society said its crews treated a 35-year-old pregnant woman and a 65-year-old

25-year-old woman after they were assaulted by settlers in Jerish. In the central occupied West Bank, settlers attacked the village of Deir Jarir, triggering clashes after Israeli forces moved into the area to protect them. Sources told Anadolu Agency that the Israeli soldiers fired live ammunition during the raid, wounding a Palestinian man in the foot and detaining several residents. Also, Israel has released two activists, Saif Abu Keshkek, a Spanish national, and Brazilian Thiago Avila, after they were unlawfully abducted from a Gaza-bound flotilla in international waters. The Israeli foreign minister confirmed their release on Sunday. The activists were part of a second global Sumud flotilla launched from Spain on April 12 to try to break Israel's blockade of Gaza by delivering aid to the enclave. They were unlawfully detained by Israeli authorities on April 29 and brought to Israel. The United Kingdom is deploying a Royal Navy destroyer to the Middle East in preparation for a possible multinational mission to protect commercial shipping in the Strait of Hormuz, the Defense Ministry said on Saturday. The HMS Dragon, a Type 45 destroyer previously stationed in the Eastern Mediterranean near Cyprus, will pre-position in the region and stand ready to join a UK and French-led maritime initiative once conditions allow. Multiple UK news outlets reported, citing the ministry spokesman. The proposed mission, backed by Prime Minister Keir Starmer and French President Emmanuel Macron, aims to ensure freedom of navigation through the Strait of Hormuz. Israel has established a secret military base in Iraq's desert region to support air attacks against Iran, the Wall Street Journal reported. Israeli forces have carried out airstrikes early in the conflict on Iraqi troops who came close to discovering the site. According to the newspaper, the outpost was built shortly before the war with the awareness of the United States, but without the knowledge or approval of the Iraqi government. The base nearly came to light in early March after Iraqi state media reported that a shepherd had observed suspicious military activity, prompting Iraqi troops to investigate. Israel responded with airstrikes to prevent Iraqi forces from reaching the site, an attack the Iraqi government condemned after it killed an Iraqi soldier. Russian President Vladimir Putin has said that he thought the Ukraine war was coming to an end. "I think that the matter is coming to an end," Putin told reporters on Saturday of the Ukraine war. He also said he is ready to meet his Ukrainian counterpart, Volodymyr Zelensky, but only to finalize a peace agreement. "It is possible to meet in a third country, but only if final agreements have been reached on a peace treaty," Putin said, arguing that such an agreement must be designed for a long-term historical perspective. Syrian authorities announced on Saturday the arrest of a former presidential aide accused of involvement in abuses committed during the Assad era. The Interior Ministry wrote on X that security forces, in coordination with the Counter-Terrorism Directorate, arrested Major General Waji Ali al-Abdullah in a swift security operation. Al-Abdullah served for 13 years as Director of Military Affairs at the Presidential Palace under ousted President Bashar al-Assad, according to the ministry. It described al-Abdullah as one of the pillars of the former regime's inner circle and accused him of coordinating repressive practices and grave violations against Syrian civilians during his years in office. Investigations showed al-Abdullah held the post between 2005 and 2018, a period the ministry described as the bloodiest phase in Syria's recent history. The arrest is part of a campaign targeting former Syrian military and security officials accused of involvement in violations committed during the Syrian revolution. And that was the news brought to you by the Voice of Turkey's English language transmission, originally broadcast live from Ankara.

Mother's Day. Today, people around the world are celebrating Mother's Day with joy. It is a meaningful opportunity to remember our mothers with love, those who carried us in their wombs for long months, brought us into the world with countless efforts, and did everything they could to ensure our healthy growth. If our mothers are still with us, let us not hesitate to show them our respect and affection. Even if we were to kiss their gentle hands 100 or 1,000 times, it would never be enough. For those of us living in different

Hello and welcome to the Letterbox program on the Voice of Turkey. I am glad you have joined us. This past week has been an important one for us at the TRT, for we celebrated 99 years in radio broadcasting. It was on the 6th of May 1927 that the first radio transmission went out from the Sirkeci post office in Istanbul. And from that single moment, a tradition was born that has carried through nearly a century of history. TRT Director General sent out a message on the 6th of May last week, marking this historic moment. He said, "TRT Radio continues to reach every corner of our society with content spanning news, drama, culture, music, and more. As we approach our centenary, we carry forward the same conviction that has guided us from the start, that the power of the human voice and the universal language of radio belong to everyone. We are proud to be part of that story and proud that you, our shortwave listeners around the world, are part of it too." And speaking of voices that travel across great distances, let us turn now to the listeners who send those distances back to us in signal reports. That effort never goes unnoticed here. This week we have reports coming in from India, Latvia, the Netherlands, Russia, Japan, Spain, and more. Let's get straight to it. We begin in Bhilai in the state of Chhattisgarh, India, where Mr. Anand Mohan Bain of the Parivar Bandhu Shortwave Listening Club, one of our most dedicated regulars, reports catching our English transmission on 13635 kHz on the 15th of March between 1330 and 1430 UTC with an SIO of 444. He was listening not through a local receiver, but via the web SDR in the Netherlands. He says, quote, "The program on web SDR Netherlands at 13635 kHz came through quite clearly. Although I own a digital receiver, these days I prefer listening to programs via web SDR. Listening to the news is deeply distressing. The fact that innocent people are losing their lives in the conflict involving Iran, Israel, and the United States is truly heartbreaking. People across the globe remain silent, and the UN seems to have become completely defunct." Unquote. Well, it is a feeling many of our listeners seem to share, and we appreciate Mr. Bain for putting it so plainly. He goes on to say, quote, "The Letterbox program is a favorite among everyone. It serves as a platform where the world comes together in one place. I am pleased to hear the diverse opinions of listeners about the program and their reception reports. Every letter I send gets featured in the program, and the host presents each letter and reception report in a unique and engaging style." Unquote. These are very kind words, Mr. Bain, and we greatly appreciate them. He also raises a practical matter in his email. He has not received a QSL card in some time. "Mr. Bain, we hear you, and I have already passed your request along to our QSL department. Thank you, as always, for writing and for your loyalty to this program." Next, a message that came to our technical team.

rather than to Letterboxd directly, but which deserves an airing here as well. Mr. Tom Scholtens from the Netherlands says, quote, "Dear TRT technical team, I am writing to you from the Netherlands. Your transmission on 5960 kHz is currently booming in with a massive S9 plus signal. However, your audio modulation is so wide that it is completely destroying the signal on 5955 kHz. Its massive splatter going to even 5953 kHz on my TEF tuner in the northern part of the Netherlands, and also on a few different SDR receivers. Could you please check your filters or reduce the modulation peaks? Best regards, a frustrated listener from Essen." Unquote. This is a legitimate technical concern, and we are grateful that it was flagged. I've already forwarded the details to Emirler for review. We hope the situation improves and that our neighbor in Essen remains only mildly frustrated rather than permanently so. We now travel to the Baltic region. Mr. Andrew Kuznetsov in Riga writes with a reception report for our English transmission on 11785 kHz, received on the 12th of April between 1901 and 1927 UTC. His receiver is a Grundig Yachtboy 400, paired with an impressive 75 meter long wire antenna, strung 20 meters above the ground, and the results speak for themselves. A SINPO rating of 44544, which is a solid report. Mr. Kuznetsov also logged the news bulletin, schedule announcement, Turkish songs, and a current affairs feature on Africa. He is requesting a QSL card at his postal address in Riga, and we will see to that. Thank you, sir, for the detailed log and for listening from the Latvian capital. We move just a bit east now, where Mr. Anatoly Klepov, editor of the shortwave bulletin RusDX, reports receiving our English service on 17620 kHz on the 3rd of May between 12:30 and 13:24 UTC. A full 54-minute session. His SINPO is 45444, and he was using a Dagon DE1103 receiver with an active loop antenna. His program log is admirably precise. He noted the station ID, the news, the Turkish song Martılar Şarkılar Vicdansız by Mirkelam, then Letterboxd running from 12:44 through to 13:08, followed by Melek by Candan Erçetin, the Geoeconomics Diary feature, and the multilingual station sign-off. This is nearly the full broadcast laid out minute by minute, the kind of log that our technical team genuinely appreciates. Mr. Klepov also mentions enjoying the QSL cards and the Turkish songs in the program. Thank you, sir, for saying so. A verification card is on its way. Best of DX to you and to all the RusDX readership. Now, an email that genuinely made us smile from Zaragoza, Spain, from Sol Vicente Baron. I think this is the third time we received an email from Zaragoza, Spain, and all from very young listeners. Do these young people belong to the same radio listening club they have recently formed in Zaragoza and have all agreed to tease us once every week? Or is this a pure and happy coincidence? Either way, we are very glad that these youngsters have found their way to the shortwave dial. In his email, Saul says, quote, "I listened to a program about the role of Turkey as a global actor. It highlighted its strategic location and its influence in nearby conflicts such as Syria and the war between Russia and Ukraine.
It also explained its role in managing international crises. I would love it if you could send me a QSL card by postal mail and stamps, unquote. Seoul received our Spanish language service on 13725 kHz on the 1st of May, reporting a SINPO of 54444. That is an excellent signal. From a distance of 2,826 kilometers, using a Quadosan DX286 receiver. At 15, Seoul is already logging frequencies, noting propagation distances, and writing thoughtful reception reports. That puts him in excellent company. Seoul, it will be our pleasure to send one to CAE Casablanca in Zaragoza. Keep listening and keep writing. We now travel southeast to India. Mr. Najimuddin of the International DX Radio Listeners Club in Murshidabad reports receiving our English service on 11660 kHz on the 2nd of May between 1630 and 1700 UTC. His Grundig YB80 with a telescopic rod antenna gave him a SINPO of 44343. A moderate signal, as he notes himself. He says the listening session featured news, conflict zones in Africa, the Palestine segment, and a Turkish song selection. He says, quote, "It is always my favorite for reliable source of knowledge and entertainment," unquote, and we are glad the combination works for him. Thank you for writing, Mr. Najimuddin, and warm regards to Murshidabad. This week's second most remarkable email, the first was from Seoul in Spain, comes from Kawasaki City in Japan from Mr. Kazuaki Oikawa, and it comes with photographs, so I want to do it justice. Mr. Kazuaki, who is a pharmacist by profession, has been listening to shortwave broadcasts for 51 years. He received our Turkish service on 9460 kHz on the 5th of May between 1930 and 2010 UTC, logging Turkish music followed by the news and a daily interview segment. His SINPO was 35343. The signals at frequencies 9640 kHz in fair condition, he notes. The receiver he used is an ICOM ICR8600 paired with an SDR console setup and a Wellbrook LA1530LN active loop antenna mounted 30 meters high. The photographs he sent give a remarkable glimpse into his listening post. The first image shows his operating desk, an ICOM receiver at the center, a Yaesu above it, two monitors running SDR software with a live spectrum display, and shelves stacked with Sony portables. And we noticed multiple editions of the World Radio TV Handbook going back several years. There is a small globe on the desk. It all has the look of a listening room that has been carefully assembled and loved over decades. The second photograph shows Mr. Kazuaki himself at the desk, calm, methodical. And the third image shows his Wellbrook loop antenna mounted on a rooftop against a clear blue sky. Mr. Kazuaki kindly shared a YouTube recording of his reception for our verification. And he has also noted the titles of the Turkish music he heard. He says, quote, "Hello to all staff members at the Voice of Turkey. I am a pharmacist who has been enjoying listening to shortwave broadcasts for 51 years. The Turkish music segment is amazing. Please continue to provide great broadcasts. I shall be very much obliged to be verified with your QSL card if my report is correct," unquote. To a listener who has been turning shortwave dials since 1975, we offer our deepest respect and, of course, your QSL.

and president of the Metally Listeners Club. He says, quote, "Greetings from India. I am Shivandi Paul, West Bengal, a listener of the Voice of Turkey. On 26th of April, I received moderate reception of your broadcast at 0300 to 0400 UTC on 7275 kHz using my ICOM IC718 receiver. Signal strength was good. Slight noise and overall reception was moderate. I love the Voice of Turkey radio station." Unquote. There is not much to add to that, really. Thank you for your enthusiasm, Mr. Paul, and for representing the Murshidabad listening community alongside Mr. Najmuddin. And that brings us to the end of this week's letterbox from Bilai to Assen, from Riga to Zaragoza, and from Kawasaki to the banks of the Ganges. Thank you to every listener who took the time to write. Your reports are not just signals on a log sheet, they are the reason that this program exists. If you would like to appear on a future edition of the Letterbox, do write to us. Our email address is englishdesk@trt.net.tr and send your letters to Voice of Turkey Radio, P.O. Box 333-06443, Yenişehir, Ankara, Türkiye. Until next week, this is the Voice of Turkey English Service wishing you clear skies and good propagation wherever you are.

Greetings, dear listeners. Welcome to the Geoeconomics Diary on TRT Voice of Turkey Radio, where we discuss what lies beyond borders, the strategy behind the numbers, and the new direction of the global economy. Today we will talk about how steel, one of the oldest branches of industry in human history, has become one of the most critical security and technology issues of the 21st century. On one side are the green transition pains of Europe's giants. On the other are our domestic investments, growing into global scale players with the vision of the century of Turkey. Steel was seen merely as the bread and butter of heavy industry and construction. Today, however, steel is returning to the status of a security good. Some 52% of global steel production is now used in vital infrastructure projects. In other words, the foundation of a modern industrial economy still depends on the secure and affordable supply of this material. Dear listeners, as the geoeconomics map is redrawn, we encounter the concept of return of the market power politics. You will recall that European economic integration began in 1951 with the European Coal and Steel Community. In other words, steel was the mortar of peace and unity. But as we reach 2026, steel is now at the center of trade wars and Green Deal protectionism. Recent analyses reveal how costly and painful this transformation has become. Europe's largest steelmaker, despite receiving 1.3 billion euros in state support to green its facilities in Germany, is reportedly discussing whether to suspend its projects or shift them to other regions because of high energy costs. Here we face a huge paradox. While trying to decarbonize the world, how will you supply the enormous amounts of electricity needed to replace traditional blast furnaces with electric arc furnaces?

Energy prices in Germany, hovering around 39 euro cents per kilowatt hour, are dragging dreams of green steel into the cold waters of bureaucracy and costs. This is pushing major producers towards countries such as France, where nuclear energy is cheaper. Dear followers, while the West struggles in his cost and energy squeeze, a voice rising from the heart of Anatolia is poised to change the global balance. A Turkish company is preparing to make an investment worth $2.5 billion. This investment is not merely a capacity increase, it is a declaration of geoeconomic sovereignty. The holding in question ranked 84th in the world in 2020, but rose to 46th place as 2024. The goal is clear: to enter the top 20 producers globally. So, what is the strategy behind this success? The answer lies in the integration of strategic independence and green energy. While its European rivals complain about high energy costs, Turkey's major investor aims to reach 1.5 gigawatts of solar energy capacity. This solar energy drive, launched in 8 different provinces, aims to meet 50% of the electricity need for steel production through self-generation. Even more importantly, there is the goal of shifting to 100% hydrogen use in line with zero carbon vision. This is both a proactive defense developed against the European Union's Carbon Border Adjustment Mechanism, known as CBAM, and an offensive move. With these steps, Turkey is becoming not only a steel producer, but also a technology base for the green transition. Dear listeners, today on Geoeconomics Diary, we see a clear picture. The Iron Curtain of the past is giving way to a green trade wall. The West's era of laissez-faire, or let them do, is being replaced in steel as well as by a period of state-supported and strategically planned industrial policy. Against China's rise in this sector, the United States and the European Union are imposing massive subsidies and quotas to protect their own industries. Yet Turkey's position within these protectionist reflexes is quite different. With the vision of the century of Turkey, our country is moving towards becoming not merely a bridge, but a production and decision-making center in its own right. The export target of more than $2 billion set for 2026 and the turnover vision of $10 billion show just how critical Turkey's share in the global steel market has become. As we approach the end of our program, let us make this observation. Steel is no longer merely the raw material of bridges, skyscrapers, or tanks. It is the symbol of a country's strategic resilience in the digital and green transformation. While giant companies in the West are crushed under costs and shut down production lines, Turkey's dynamic and visionary capital is building a new game by bridging Anatolia's sun and hydrogen into industry. Dear listeners, as America awakens to the power of artificial intelligence and Europe faces the costly reality of the green transition, Turkey is advancing with firm steps towards becoming a fortress of strategic independence. From the defense industry to energy corridors, from green steel to high technology, we hear the footsteps of the century of Turkey across a wide spectrum. The future will belong not only to those who consume technology, but to those who blend that technology with their own resources and ethical values. When Anatolia's foresight combines with the innovation of the modern age, our country will continue to be the shining star of the global economy. We will continue to explore the realities beyond the numbers and the new roots of strategy. Wherever you are in the world, greetings to every place our voice reaches. Goodbye. Geoeconomics Diary was

written by Salih Kaya, translated and narrated by Evren Genç, and broadcast on the English language transmission of The Voice of Türkiye. Geoeconomics Diary.

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If you are hearing this at a later hour or in another part of the world, thank you for joining us via replay. You can listen to us over the TurkSat 3A and 4A satellites and on the internet at www.trtdinle.com through Radios link and under the VOT Radios expandable section. Our email address is englishdesk@trt.net.tr. 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

Ladies and gentlemen, today is Monday, 11th of May, 2026. This is the Voice of Turkey's English language transmission, originally broadcast live from Ankara in the 16-meter band on 17620 kHz to Europe between 12:30 and 13:30 UTC. You may be hearing this now as a replay in a different time zone. You can listen to us over the Turksat 3A and 4A satellites and on the internet at www.trtdinle.com through radios link and under the VOT radios expandable section. Our email address is englishdesk@trt.net.tr. Following the news, the Voice of Turkey will present our feature program That's Why, to be followed by some Turkish music.

And now the news. President Erdogan says geopolitical shifts highlight need for closer Turkey-EU ties. Turkish President

line with current conditions is a key area necessitating swift progress on the path toward Turkey's full EU membership. The president made these remarks during a meeting with Belgian Queen Mathilda in Istanbul. The talks covered Turkey-Belgium bilateral relations as well as regional and global issues. Turkey's communications directorate said on X, quote unquote, President Erdogan also underlined that Turkey's participation in the EU's defense initiatives is in the mutual interest of all sides. Erdogan further said Turkey and Belgium hold significant potential for cooperation in a broad range of fields, including trade, the defense industry, energy and agriculture, adding that efforts to further strengthen bilateral ties would continue. New hantavirus cases emerge as governments quarantine cruise passengers. Health officials say new cases of hantavirus have been confirmed in France and the United States among passengers repatriated from the expedition cruise ship MV Hondius, as more than 20 countries impose quarantine measures linked to the outbreak. A French woman evacuated to Paris tested positive for the Andes strain of hantavirus after developing symptoms during a repatriation flight, while U.S. officials say one of 17 Americans flown to Nebraska tested positive but remains asymptomatic. The World Health Organization reports 8 confirmed cases so far, including 3 deaths, a Dutch husband and wife, and a German woman. The Andes strain involved is the only known hantavirus capable of spreading between humans, typically through prolonged close contact with an infected person. Governments have taken sharply different approaches, from monitored home isolation to mandatory hospital quarantine, with the WHO recommending a 42-day monitoring period, but stressing that public risk remains low. Iran seeks compensation from U.S. stresses sovereignty over Strait of Hormuz. Iran's latest counterproposal to a U.S. peace plan calls for compensation from the United States and stresses Tehran's sovereignty over the Strait of Hormuz, Iranian state broadcaster Press TV reported early Monday. The report said it also demands an end to sanctions and the release of Iranian assets frozen abroad. Tehran rejected the U.S. plan because it would have required submission to President Donald Trump's excessive demands, the report said. Iran's response also emphasized the fundamental rights of the Iranian nation. Trump on Sunday on his Truth Social platform said that he had reviewed Iran's latest response and described it as totally unacceptable. Regional tensions have escalated since the U.S. and Israel launched strikes on Iran on 28th of February, prompting retaliatory attacks by Tehran and disruptions in the Strait of Hormuz. A ceasefire took effect on 8th of April through Pakistani mediation, but talks in Islamabad failed to secure a lasting agreement. The truce was later extended by Trump without a specified deadline. Since 13th of April, the U.S. has enforced a naval blockade targeting Iranian maritime traffic in the strategic waterway.

continues on the English language broadcast of The Voice of Turkey. Hezbollah says it launched 24 attacks against Israeli army in southern Lebanon. Hezbollah said early Monday that it carried out 24 attacks targeting Israeli army positions, troops and military vehicles in southern Lebanon over the past 24 hours. The group said the attacks targeted Israeli troop gatherings, Merkava tanks, D-9 bulldozers, military equipment and newly established command centers in several border areas, including Hiyam, Deir Serian, Tayr Harfa, Beyada, Rashaf and Nakura. It said the operations involved explosive drones, rocket attacks, artillery shelling and guided missiles, claiming confirmed hits in several attacks. The group said the attacks were carried out in response to Israeli violations of the ceasefire agreement and attacks on civilians and villages in southern Lebanon.

Trump to discuss world peace, says China amid Iran war. Chinese President Xi Jinping and his U.S. counterpart Donald Trump will have in-depth exchanges and views on major issues concerning China-U.S. relations, world peace and development, Beijing said Monday amid the ongoing conflict between U.S. and Iran. Trump is set to pay a state visit to China on 13th and 15th of May, his first trip in almost 9 years. Chinese Foreign Ministry spokesperson Gua Jiakun told reporters in Beijing that China, quote-unquote, stands ready to work with the U.S. to expand cooperation and manage differences in the spirit of equality, respect and mutual benefit, and provide more stability and certainty for transforming a volatile world. Trump's trip comes amid the prolonged U.S.-Israeli war with Iran. China has opposed the illegal military strikes launched by Israel and the U.S. against Iran and described their actions as root cause of disruptions in the Strait of Hormuz. China launches Tianzhu 10 cargo spacecraft to deliver supplies to space station. China on Monday launched a cargo spacecraft Tianzhu 10 to deliver supplies to its Tiangong space station orbiting Earth, state media reported. The China Manned Space Agency said the spacecraft was launched aboard a Long March 7 rocket from the Wenchang spacecraft launch site on Hainan Island, Xinhua News Agency said. The launch, which successfully placed the spacecraft into its planned orbit, marked the 641st transport mission carried out using Long March rockets. The cargo spacecraft carrying essential supplies, experiment materials and fuel will provide resupply support to the Taikonaut crew currently stationed aboard the space station. China's Tiangong space station is staffed by rotating crews of 3 Taikonauts. Personnel are transported to the station aboard Shenzhou spacecraft, while supplies are delivered using Tianzhu cargo spacecraft. And finally, Eurovision faces renewed Zionist-washing criticism over Israel. As Eurovision 2026 kicks off this week in Vienna, the contest is once again facing political firestorm over Israel's participation, with protests, boycott calls and criticism from media workers spreading across Europe. A representative of an Italian broadcasters union, Claudio Ciccone, accused the event of Zionist washing, arguing Israel uses the cultural stage to present a clean face and normalize its government's policies amid continuing war in Gaza. Ciccone questioned why Russia was excluded from Eurovision over its war in Ukraine, but Israel was not, and pointed to what he called Israel's heavy investment in cultural propaganda through paid influencers. Inside Italy's state broadcaster RAI, workers pushed for withdrawal from the contest, noting that fellow Big Five member Spain, along with Ireland, Iceland, the Netherlands and Slovenia, are already boycotting the event. And that was the news brought to you by the Voice of Turkey.

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Hello, dear listeners. Today we will be discussing our universe and touch upon a piece of information that might not immediately appeal to our senses. We begin by saying that's why in the universe both order and chaos reign. Planet Earth, a minuscule part of the observable universe, along with our solar system, has been the only known planet where the workings of this vast universe have been pondered upon. Since ancient times, humans have been contemplating on the universe. With the advancements in technology, we can now capture the light of stars formed shortly after the universe's creation. However, every piece of knowledge about the universe brings forth new questions. Philosophy and science have been asking the same question for millennia. How does the universe function? The most succinct answer to this question could be that we both know and do not know it.

This is because the universe exhibits complex and varied orders alongside chaotic and random processes. Both orderly structures and random events occur in the universe. Therefore, both order and chaos reign in the universe. For example, cosmic processes such as the movement of stars, the orbits of planets, and the formation of galaxies adhere to laws that can be calculated by modern science, displaying a structured order. However, events like natural disasters, meteor impacts, volcanic eruptions are more random and chaotic processes. To quote Ibn al-Haytham, who lived in the 11th century and is considered the founder of modern optics, the universe, despite changes, is an order. Despite details, it's a harmony. So the extent to which order or chaos prevails in the universe varies depending on the scale and context of observation. While cosmic orders may dominate at the macroscopic level, molecular randomness may be more apparent at the microscopic level. This variability underscores the complexity of the universe and challenges our understanding of its workings. The law that illustrates the disorderliness and tendency towards disorderliness in the universe is known as the second law of thermodynamics. According to this law, the second law of thermodynamics, disorder continuously increases in the universe in a unidirectional manner. It is said that energy changes from a continually usable form to a less usable form. In short, disorderliness in the universe is constantly increasing, and this is an irreversible process. Attempting to condense a topic that has spawned millions of pages of discussion into a brief time frame is undoubtedly challenging. Our goal for today's program was simply to emphasize that explaining a complex phenomenon with a single concept is not always feasible. Additionally, we want to demonstrate how opposing concepts can coexist and even complement each other, offering new insights into our understanding of the world. In closing, let us remember that the universe is a tapestry woven with threads of order and chaos, each contributing to its intricate beauty. While we may never fully unravel its mysteries, our journey of exploration continues to enrich our understanding of the cosmos. As we navigate the complexities of existence, let us embrace the harmonious dance of opposites and remain open to the wonders that await discovery. Thank you for tuning in, and may your curiosity lead you to new horizons. Wishing you all a day filled with wonder and enlightenment. Until next week. Goodbye.

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Following the news, the Voice of Turkey will present our feature program That's Why, to be followed by some Turkish music.

And now the news. President Erdogan says geopolitical shifts highlight need for closer Turkey-EU ties. Turkish President Recep Tayyip Erdogan said on Monday that recent regional developments have once again highlighted the geopolitical importance of Turkey-European Union relations, stressing that updating the customs union in line with current conditions is a key area necessitating swift progress on the path toward Turkey's full EU membership. The president made these remarks during a meeting with Belgian Queen Mathilda in Istanbul. The talks covered Turkey-Belgium bilateral relations as well as regional and global issues. Turkey's communications directorate said on X, quote unquote, President Erdogan also underlined that Turkey's participation in the EU's defense initiatives is in the mutual interest of all sides. Erdogan further said Turkey and Belgium hold significant potential for cooperation in a broad range of fields, including trade, the defense industry, energy and agriculture, adding that efforts to further strengthen bilateral ties would continue. New hantavirus cases emerge as governments quarantine cruise passengers. Health officials say new cases of hantavirus have been confirmed in France and the United States among passengers repatriated from the expedition cruise ship MV Hondius, as more than 20 countries impose quarantine measures linked to the outbreak. A French woman evacuated to Paris tested positive for the Andes strain of hantavirus after developing symptoms during a repatriation flight, while U.S. officials say one of 17 Americans flown to Nebraska tested positive but remains asymptomatic. The World Health Organization reports 8 confirmed cases so far, including 3 deaths, a Dutch husband and wife, and a German woman. The Andes strain involved is the only known hantavirus capable of spreading between humans, typically through prolonged close contact with an infected person. Governments have taken sharply different approaches, from monitored home isolation to mandatory hospital quarantine, with the WHO recommending a 42-day monitoring period, but stressing that public risk remains low. Iran seeks compensation from U.S., stresses sovereignty over Strait of Hormuz. Iran's latest counterproposal to a U.S. peace plan calls for compensation from the United States and stresses Tehran's sovereignty over the Strait of Hormuz, Iranian state broadcaster Press TV reported early Monday. The report said it also demands an end to sanctions and the release of Iranian assets frozen abroad. Tehran rejected the U.S. plan because it would have required submission to President Donald Trump's excessive demands, the report said. Iran's response also emphasized the fundamental rights of the Iranian nation. Trump on Sunday on his Truth Social platform said that he had reviewed Iran's latest response.

Pakistani mediation, but talks in Islamabad failed to secure a lasting agreement. The truce was later extended by Trump without a specified deadline. Since 13th of April, the U.S. has enforced a naval blockade targeting Iranian maritime traffic in the strategic waterway. The news continues on the English language broadcast of the Voice of Turkey. Hezbollah says it launched 24 attacks against Israeli army in southern Lebanon. Hezbollah said early Monday that it carried out 24 attacks targeting Israeli army positions, troops and military vehicles in southern Lebanon over the past 24 hours. The group said the attacks targeted Israeli troop gatherings, Merkava tanks, D-9 bulldozers, military equipment and newly established command centers in several border areas, including Hiyam, Deir Seryan, Tayr Harfa, Beyada, Rashaf and Nakura. It said the operations involved explosive drones, rocket attacks, artillery shelling and guided missiles, claiming confirmed hits in several attacks. The group said the attacks were carried out in response to Israeli violations of the ceasefire agreement and attacks on civilians and villages in southern Lebanon. Xi, Trump to discuss world peace, says China, amid Iran war. Chinese President Xi Jinping and his U.S. counterpart Donald Trump will have in-depth exchanges and views on major issues concerning China-U.S. relations, world peace and development, Beijing said Monday, amid the ongoing conflict between U.S. and Iran. Trump is set to pay a state visit to China on 13th and 15th of May, his first trip in almost 9 years. Chinese Foreign Ministry spokesperson Gua Jiakun told reporters in Beijing that China, quote-unquote, stands ready to work with the U.S. to expand cooperation and manage differences in the spirit of equality, respect and mutual benefit, and provide more stability and certainty for transforming a volatile world. Trump's trip comes amid the prolonged U.S.-Israeli war with Iran. China has opposed the illegal military strikes launched by Israel and the U.S. against Iran and described their actions as root cause of disruptions in the Strait of Hormuz. China launches Tianzhu 10 cargo spacecraft to deliver supplies to space station. China on Monday launched a cargo spacecraft Tianzhu 10 to deliver supplies to its Tiangong space station orbiting Earth, state media reported. The China Manned Space Agency said the spacecraft was launched aboard a Long March 7 rocket from the Wenchang spacecraft launch site on Hainan Island, Xinhua News Agency said. The launch, which successfully placed the spacecraft into its planned orbit, marked the 641st transport mission carried out using Long March rockets. The cargo spacecraft carrying essential supplies, experiment materials and fuel will provide resupply support to the Taikonaut crew currently stationed aboard the space station. China's Tiangong space station is staffed by rotating crews of 3 Taikonauts. Personnel are transported to the station aboard Shenzhou spacecraft while supplies are delivered using Tianzhu cargo spacecraft. And finally, Eurovision faces renewed Zionist-washing criticism over Israel. As Eurovision 2026 kicks off this week in Vienna, the contest is once again facing political firestorm over Israel's participation, with protests, boycott calls and criticism from media workers spreading across Europe. A representative of an Italian broadcasters union, Claudio Ciccone, accused the event of Zionist washing, arguing Israel uses the cultural stage to present a clean face and normalize its government's policies amid continuing war in Gaza. Ciccone questioned why Russia was excluded from Eurovision over its war in Ukraine, but Israel was not, and pointed to what he called Israel's heavy investment in cultural propaganda through paid influencers. Inside Italy's state broadcaster RAI, workers pushed for withdrawal from the contest,
noting that fellow

five-member Spain, along with Ireland, Iceland, the Netherlands and Slovenia, are already boycotting the event. And that was the news brought to you by the Voice of Turkey.

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Hello, dear listeners. Today we will be discussing our universe and touch upon a piece of information that does not immediately appeal to our senses. We begin by saying that's why in the universe both order and chaos reign. Planet Earth, a minuscule part of the observable universe, along with our solar system, has been the only known planet where the workings of this vast universe have been pondered upon. Since ancient times, humans have been contemplating on the universe. With the advancements in technology, we can now capture the light of stars formed shortly after the universe's creation. However, every piece of knowledge about the universe brings forth new questions. Philosophy and science have been asking the same question for millennia. How does the universe function? The most succinct answer to this question could be that we both know and do not know it. This is because the universe exhibits complex and varied orders alongside chaotic and random processes. Both orderly structures and random events occur in the universe. Therefore, both order and chaos reign in the universe. For example, cosmic processes such as the movement of stars, the orbits of planets, and the formation of galaxies adhere to laws that can be calculated by modern science, displaying a structured order. However, events like natural disasters, meteor impacts, volcanic eruptions are more random and chaotic processes. To quote Ibn al-Haytham, who lived in the 11th century and is considered the founder of modern optics, "The universe, despite changes, is an order. Despite details, it's a harmony." So the extent to which order or chaos prevails in the universe varies depending on the scale and context of observation. While cosmic orders may dominate at the macroscopic level, molecular randomness may be more apparent at the microscopic level. This variability underscores the complexity of the universe and challenges our understanding of its workings. The law that illustrates the disorderliness and tendency towards disorderliness in the universe is known as the second law of thermodynamics. According to this law, the second law of thermodynamics, disorder continuously increases in the universe in a unidirectional manner. It is said that energy changes from a continually usable form to a less usable form. In short, disorderliness in the universe is constantly increasing, and this is an irreversible process. Attempting to condense a topic that has spawned millions of pages of discussion into a brief time frame is undoubtedly challenging. Our goal for today's program was simply to emphasize that explaining a complex phenomenon with a single concept is not always feasible. Additionally, we want to demonstrate how opposing concepts can coexist and even complement each other, offering new insights into our understanding of the world.
In closing, let us remember that the universe is a tapestry woven with threads.

of order and chaos, each contributing to its intricate beauty. While we may never fully unravel its mysteries, our journey of exploration continues to enrich our understanding of the cosmos. As we navigate the complexities of existence, let us embrace the harmonious dance of opposites and remain open to the wonders that await discovery. Thank you for tuning in, and may your curiosity lead you to new horizons. Wishing you all a day filled with wonder and enlightenment. Until next week, goodbye.

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If you are hearing this at a later hour or in another part of the world, thank you for joining us via replay. 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

Ladies and gentlemen, today is Monday, 11th of May, 2026. This is the Voice of Turkey's English language transmission, originally broadcast live from Ankara in the 16-meter band on 17620 kHz to Europe between 12:30 and 13:30 UTC. 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

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Following the news, the Voice of Turkey will present our feature program That's Why, to be followed by some Turkish music.

And now the news. President Erdogan says geopolitical shifts highlight need for closer Turkey-EU ties. Turkish President Recep Tayyip Erdogan said on Monday that recent regional developments have once again highlighted the geopolitical importance of Turkey-European Union relations, stressing that updating the customs union in line with current conditions is a key area necessitating swift progress on the path toward Turkey's full EU membership. The president made these remarks during a meeting with Belgian Queen Mathilde in Istanbul. The talks covered Turkey-Belgium bilateral relations as well as regional and global issues. Turkey's communications directorate said on X, quote unquote, President Erdogan also underlined that Turkey's participation in the EU's defense initiatives is in the mutual interest of all sides. Erdogan further said Turkey and Belgium hold significant potential for cooperation in a broad range of fields, including trade, the defense industry, energy and agriculture, adding that efforts to further strengthen bilateral ties would continue. New hantavirus cases emerge as governments quarantine cruise passengers. Health officials say new cases of hantavirus have been confirmed in France and the United States among passengers repatriated from the expedition cruise ship MV Hondius, as more than 20 countries impose quarantine measures linked to the outbreak. A French woman evacuated to Paris tested positive for the Andes strain of hantavirus after developing symptoms during a repatriation flight, while U.S. officials say one of 17 Americans flown to Nebraska tested positive but remains asymptomatic. The World Health Organization reports 8 confirmed cases so far, including 3 deaths, a Dutch husband and wife, and a German woman. The Andes strain involved is the only known hantavirus capable of spreading between humans, typically through prolonged close contact with an infected person. Governments have taken sharply different approaches, from monitored home isolation to mandatory hospital quarantine, with the WHO recommending a 42-day monitoring period, but stressing that public risk remains low. Iran seeks compensation from U.S., stresses sovereignty over Strait of Hormuz. Iran's latest counterproposal to a U.S. peace plan calls for compensation from the United States and stresses Tehran's sovereignty over the Strait of Hormuz, Iranian state broadcaster Press TV reported early Monday. The report said it also demands an end to sanctions and the release of Iranian assets frozen abroad. Tehran rejected the U.S. plan because it would have required submission to President Donald Trump's excessive demands, the report said. Iran's response also emphasized the fundamental rights of the Iranian nation. Trump on Sunday on his Truth Social platform said that he had reviewed Iran's latest response and described it as totally unacceptable. Regional tensions have escalated since the U.S. and Israel launched strikes on Iran on 28th of February, prompting retaliatory attacks by Tehran and disruptions in the Strait of Hormuz. A ceasefire took effect on 8th of April through Pakistani mediation, but talks in Islamabad failed to secure a lasting agreement. The truce was later extended by Trump without a specified deadline. Since 13th of April, the U.S. has enforced a naval blockade targeting Iranian maritime traffic in the strategic waterway. Continues on the English language broadcast of the Voice of Turkey. Hezbollah says it launched 24 attacks against Israeli army in southern Lebanon. Hezbollah said early Monday that it carried out 24 attacks targeting Israel.

Israeli army positions, troops and military vehicles in southern Lebanon over the past 24 hours. The group said the attacks targeted Israeli troop gatherings, Merkava tanks, D9 bulldozers,

ceasefire agreement and attacks on civilians and villages in southern Lebanon. Xi, Trump to discuss world peace, says China amid Iran war. Chinese President Xi Jinping and his U.S. counterpart Donald Trump will have in-depth exchanges and views on major issues concerning China-U.S. relations, world peace and development, Beijing said Monday amid the ongoing conflict between U.S. and Iran. Trump is set to pay a state visit to China on 13th and 15th of May, his first trip in almost 9 years. Chinese Foreign Ministry spokesperson Gua Jiakun told reporters in Beijing that China, quote-unquote, stands ready to work with the U.S. to expand cooperation and manage differences in the spirit of equality, respect and mutual benefit, and provide more stability and certainty for transforming a volatile world. Trump's trip comes amid the prolonged U.S.-Israeli war with Iran. China has opposed the illegal military strikes launched by Israel and the U.S. against Iran and described their actions as root cause of disruptions in the Strait of Hormuz. China launches Tianzhu 10 cargo spacecraft to deliver supplies to space station. China on Monday launched a cargo spacecraft Tianzhu 10 to deliver supplies to its Tiangong space station orbiting Earth, state media reported. The China Manned Space Agency said the spacecraft was launched aboard a Long March 7 rocket from the Wenchang spacecraft launch site on Hainan Island, Xinhua News Agency said. The launch, which successfully placed the spacecraft into its planned orbit, marked the 641st transport mission carried out using Long March rockets. The cargo spacecraft carrying essential supplies, experiment materials and fuel will provide resupply support to the Taikonaut crew currently stationed aboard the space station. China's Tiangong space station is staffed by rotating crews of 3 Taikonauts. Personnel are transported to the station aboard Shenzhou spacecraft, while supplies are delivered using Tianzhu cargo spacecraft. And finally, Eurovision faces renewed Zionist washing criticism over Israel. As Eurovision 2026 kicks off this week in Vienna, the contest is once again facing political firestorm over Israel's participation, with protests, boycott calls and criticism from media workers spreading across Europe. A representative of an Italian broadcasters union, Claudio Ciccone, accused the event of Zionist washing, arguing Israel uses the cultural stage to present a clean face and normalize its government's policies amid continuing war in Gaza. Ciccone questioned why Russia was excluded from Eurovision over its war in Ukraine, but Israel was not, and pointed to what he called Israel's heavy investment in cultural propaganda through paid influencers. Inside Italy's state broadcaster RAI, workers pushed for withdrawal from the contest, noting that fellow Big Five member Spain, along with Ireland, Iceland, the Netherlands and Slovenia, are already boycotting the event. And that was the news brought to you by the Voice of Turkey.

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Stay tuned to Voice of Turkey.

Hello, dear listeners. Today we will be discussing our universe and touch upon a piece of information that does not immediately appeal to our senses. We begin by saying that's why in the universe both order and chaos reign. Planet Earth, a minuscule part of the observable universe, along with our solar system, has been the only known planet where the workings of this vast universe have been pondered upon. Since ancient times, humans have been contemplating on the universe. With the advancements in technology, we can now capture the light of stars formed shortly after the universe's creation. However, every piece of knowledge about the universe brings forth new questions. Philosophy and science have been asking the same question for millennia. How does the universe function? The most succinct answer to this question could be that we both know

and do not know it. This is because the universe exhibits complex and varied orders alongside chaotic and random processes. Both orderly structures and random events occur in the universe. Therefore, both order and chaos reign in the universe. For example, cosmic processes such as the movement of stars, the orbits of planets, and the formation of galaxies adhere to laws that can be calculated by modern science, displaying a structured order. However, events like natural disasters, meteor impacts, volcanic eruptions are more random and chaotic processes. To quote Ibn al-Haytham, who lived in the 11th century and is considered the founder of modern optics, the universe, despite changes, is an order. Despite details, it's a harmony. So the extent to which order or chaos prevails in the universe varies depending on the scale and context of observation. While cosmic orders may dominate at the macroscopic level, molecular randomness may be more apparent at the microscopic level. This variability underscores the complexity of the universe and challenges our understanding of its workings. The law that illustrates the disorderliness and tendency towards disorderliness in the universe is known as the second law of thermodynamics. According to this law, the second law of thermodynamics, disorder continuously increases in the universe in a unidirectional manner. It is said that energy changes from a continually usable form to a less usable form. In short, disorderliness in the universe is constantly increasing, and this is an irreversible process. Attempting to condense a topic that has spawned millions of pages of discussion into a brief time frame is undoubtedly challenging. Our goal for today's program was simply to emphasize that explaining a complex phenomenon with a single concept is not always feasible. Additionally, we want to demonstrate how opposing concepts can coexist and even complement each other, offering new insights into our understanding of the world. In closing, let us remember that the universe is a tapestry woven with threads of order and chaos, each contributing to its intricate beauty. While we may never fully unravel its mysteries, our journey of exploration continues to enrich our understanding of the cosmos. As we navigate the complexities of existence, let us embrace the harmonious dance of opposites and remain open to the wonders that await discovery. Thank you for tuning in, and may your curiosity lead you to new horizons. Wishing you all a day filled with wonder and enlightenment. Until next week. Goodbye.

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Ladies and gentlemen, today is Monday, 11th of May, 2026. This is the Voice of Turkey's English language transmission, originally broadcast live from Ankara in the 16-meter band on 17620 kHz to Europe between 12:30 and 13:30 UTC. 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Following the news, the Voice of Turkey will present our feature program That's Why, to be followed by some Turkish music.

And now the news. President Erdogan says geopolitical shifts highlight need for closer Turkey-EU ties. Turkish President Recep Tayyip Erdogan said on Monday that recent regional developments have once again highlighted the geopolitical importance of Turkey-European Union relations, stressing that updating the customs union in line with current conditions is a key area necessitating swift progress on the path toward Turkey's full EU membership. The president made these remarks during a meeting with Belgian Queen Mathilde in Istanbul. The talks covered Turkey-Belgium bilateral relations as well as regional and global issues. Turkey's communications

Directorate said on X, quote unquote, President Erdogan also underlined that Turkey's participation in the EU's defense initiatives is in the mutual interest of all sides. Erdogan further said Turkey and Belgium hold significant potential for cooperation in a broad range of fields, including trade, the defense industry, energy and agriculture, adding that efforts to further strengthen bilateral ties would continue. New hantavirus cases emerge as governments quarantine cruise passengers. Health officials say new cases of hantavirus have been confirmed in France and the United States among passengers repatriated from the expedition cruise ship MV Hondius, as more than 20 countries impose quarantine measures linked to the outbreak. A French woman evacuated to Paris tested positive for the Andes strain of hantavirus after developing symptoms during a repatriation flight, while U.S. officials say one of 17 Americans flown to Nebraska tested positive but remains asymptomatic. The World Health Organization reports 8 confirmed cases so far, including 3 deaths, a Dutch husband and wife, and a German woman. The Andes strain involved is the only known hantavirus capable of spreading between humans, typically through prolonged close contact with an infected person. Governments have taken sharply different approaches, from monitored home isolation to mandatory hospital quarantine, with the WHO recommending a 42-day monitoring period, but stressing that public risk remains low. Iran seeks compensation from U.S., stresses sovereignty over Strait of Hormuz. Iran's latest counterproposal to a U.S. peace plan calls for compensation from the United States and stresses Tehran's sovereignty over the Strait of Hormuz, Iranian state broadcaster Press TV reported early Monday. The report said it also demands an end to sanctions and the release of Iranian assets frozen abroad. Tehran rejected the U.S. plan because it would have required submission to President Donald Trump's excessive demands, the report said. Iran's response also emphasized the fundamental rights of the Iranian nation. Trump on Sunday on his Truth Social platform said that he had reviewed Iran's latest response and described it as totally unacceptable. Regional tensions have escalated since the U.S. and Israel launched strikes on Iran on 28th of February, prompting retaliatory attacks by Tehran and disruptions in the Strait of Hormuz. A ceasefire took effect on 8th of April through Pakistani mediation, but talks in Islamabad failed to secure a lasting agreement. The truce was later extended by Trump without a specified deadline. Since 13th of April, the U.S. has enforced a naval blockade targeting Iranian maritime traffic in the strategic waterway. The news continues on the English language broadcast of The Voice of Turkey. Hezbollah says it launched 24 attacks against Israeli army in southern Lebanon. Hezbollah said early Monday that it carried out 24 attacks targeting Israeli army positions, troops and military vehicles in southern Lebanon over the past 24 hours. The group said the attacks targeted Israeli troop gatherings, Merkava tanks, D9 bulldozers, military equipment and newly established command centers in several border areas, including Hiyam, Deir Saryan, Tayr Harfa, Beyada, Rashaf and Nakura. It said the operations involved explosive drones, rocket attacks, artillery shelling, and guided missiles, claiming confirmed hits in several attacks. The group said the attacks were carried out in response to Israeli violations of the ceasefire agreement and attacks on civilians and villages in southern Lebanon. Xi, Trump to discuss world peace, says China, amid Iran war. Chinese President Xi Jinping and his U.S. counterpart Donald Trump will have in-depth exchanges and views on major issues concerning China-U.S. relations, world peace and development, Beijing said Monday amid the ongoing conflict between U.S. and Iran. Trump is set to pay a state visit to China on 13th and

15th of May, his first trip in almost 9 years. Chinese Foreign Ministry spokesperson Gua Jiakun told reporters in Beijing that China, quote-unquote, stands ready to work with the U.S. to expand cooperation and manage differences in the spirit of equality, respect and mutual benefit, and provide more stability and certainty for transforming a volatile world. Trump's trip comes amid the prolonged U.S.-Israeli war with Iran. China has opposed the illegal military strikes launched by Israel and the U.S. against Iran and described their actions as root cause of disruptions in the Strait of Hormuz. China launches Tianzhu-10 cargo spacecraft to deliver supplies to space station. China on Monday launched a cargo spacecraft Tianzhu-10 to deliver supplies to its Tiangong space station orbiting Earth, state media reported. The China Manned Space Agency said the spacecraft was launched aboard a Long March 7 rocket from the Wenchang spacecraft launch site on Hainan Island, Xinhua News Agency said. The launch, which successfully placed the spacecraft into its planned orbit, marked the 641st transport mission carried out using Long March rockets. The cargo spacecraft carrying essential supplies, experiment materials and fuel will provide resupply support to the Taikonaut crew currently stationed aboard the space station. China's Tiangong space station is staffed by rotating crews of 3 Taikonauts. Personnel are transported to the station aboard Shenzhou spacecraft while supplies are delivered using Tianzhu cargo spacecraft. And finally, Eurovision faces renewed Zionist-washing criticism over Israel. As Eurovision 2026 kicks off this week in Vienna, the contest is once again facing political firestorm over Israel's participation, with protests, boycott calls and criticism from media workers spreading across Europe. A representative of an Italian broadcasters' union, Claudio Ciccone, accused the event of Zionist washing, arguing Israel uses the cultural stage to present a clean face and normalize its government's policies amid continuing war in Gaza. Ciccone questioned why Russia was excluded from Eurovision over its war in Ukraine, but Israel was not, and pointed to what he called Israel's heavy investment in cultural propaganda through paid influencers. Inside Italy's state broadcaster RAI, workers pushed for withdrawal from the contest, noting that fellow Big Five members Spain, along with Ireland, Iceland, the Netherlands and Slovenia, are already boycotting the event. And that was the news brought to you by the Voice of Turkey.

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Here is our summer English broadcast schedule. 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

Hello, dear listeners. Today we will be discussing our universe and touch upon a piece of information that does not immediately appeal to our senses. We begin by saying that's why in the universe both order and chaos reign. Planet Earth, a minuscule part of the observable universe, along with our solar system, has been the only known planet where the workings of this vast universe have been pondered upon. Since ancient times, humans have been contemplating on the universe. With the advancements in technology, we can now capture the light of stars formed shortly after the universe's creation. However, every piece of knowledge about the universe brings forth new questions. Philosophy and science have been asking the same question for millennia. How does the universe function? The most succinct answer to this question could be that we both know and do not know it. This is because the universe exhibits complex and varied orders alongside chaotic and random processes. Both orderly structures and random events occur in the universe. Therefore, both order and chaos reign in the universe. For example, cosmic processes such as the movement of stars, the orbits of planets, and the formation of galaxies adhere to laws that can be calculated by modern science, displaying a structured order. However, events like natural disasters, meteor impacts, volcanic eruptions are more random and chaotic processes. To quote Ibn al-Haytham, who lived in the 11th century and is considered the founder of modern optics, "The universe, despite changes, is an order. Despite details, it's a harmony." So the extent to which order or chaos prevails in the universe varies depending on the scale and context of observation. While cosmic orders may dominate at the macroscopic level, molecular randomness may be more apparent at the microscopic level. This variability underscores the complexity of the universe and challenges our understanding of its workings. The law that illustrates the disorderliness and tendency towards

disorderliness in the universe is known as the second law of thermodynamics. According to this law, the second law of thermodynamics, disorder continuously increases in the universe in a unidirectional manner. It is said that energy changes from a continually usable form to a less usable form. In short, disorderliness in the universe is constantly increasing, and this is an irreversible process. Attempting to condense a topic that has spawned millions of pages of discussion into a brief time frame is undoubtedly challenging. Our goal for today's program was simply to emphasize that explaining a complex phenomenon with a single concept is not always feasible. Additionally, we want to demonstrate how opposing concepts can coexist and even complement each other, offering new insights into our understanding of the world. In closing, let us remember that the universe is a tapestry woven with threads of order and chaos, each contributing to its intricate beauty. While we may never fully unravel its mysteries, our journey of exploration continues to enrich our understanding of the cosmos. As we navigate the complexities of existence, let us embrace the harmonious dance of opposites and remain open to the wonders that await discovery. Thank you for tuning in, and may your curiosity lead you to new horizons. Wishing you all a day filled with wonder and enlightenment. Until next week. Goodbye.

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If you are hearing this at a later hour or in another part of the world, thank you for joining us via replay. 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Our email address is englishdesk@trt.net.tr. 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